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2: Today marks the third anniversary of the Hamas attack on Israel. More from Chief International Correspondent Keir Simmons at today's memorial in Ra'im.
3: You can see some of the faces of those people killed here at this memorial. There will be a ceremony here in around 3 hours' time. This is still an open wound for Israel. There's been no commission of inquiry. The country is still fighting on multiple fronts. And just this morning, news of fresh violence in Gaza, in the West Bank, between settlers and Palestinians.
2: Some New York City council members are calling for a permanent memorial to honor the victims of October 7th. More from Scott Carr.
4: The proposed memorial would be placed in the Mickey Carey Garden in Gravesend, Brooklyn. Meanwhile, there are vigils in New York City planned to remember the victims of the Hamas attack on Israel, as well as protests scheduled against Israel's actions in Gaza. Mayor Zohran Mamdani, he's expected to attend a vigil this evening, and he also is meeting with Palestinian New Yorkers. The mayor has condemned the October 7th attack, but has also sharply criticized Israel's response.
2: U.S. troops stationed in Okinawa are under a 30-day curfew after a local woman was allegedly murdered by a U.S. Marine. The head of the Marine Expeditionary Force says there will also be a complete prohibition of alcohol consumption on or off base, giving commanders time to train all service members on standards and our responsibilities as members of the Okinawan community. Police say 20-year-old Lance Corporal Devin Ballard was arrested Sunday on suspicion of killing a 39-year-old woman at a hotel and stealing her wallet. The Country Music Association is announcing the All-Star lineup performing in an upcoming two-hour televised special for Dolly Parton. Mark Mayfield has details.
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It was just two lovers sitting in the car, listening to Blonde, falling for each other. Pink and orange skies, feeling super childish. No Donald Glover. Missed call from my mother.

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Feet up on the dash, driving nowhere fast, burning through the summer. 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

some old boring joke. The only punchline is how long it goes. 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I got nowhere else to be now. 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

Taylor Swift may be one of the biggest pop stars of all time. Yeah! But our name comes from the canyon that's home to the world's largest intermittent spring, Swift Creek Canyon in Afton. 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
1: Good morning, beautiful October day. Temperatures reaching 75 degrees in both Star Valley and Kemmer-Diamondville today. Sunny skies. It's 5:30. Time for the news.
2: NBC News Radio, I'm Lisa Taylor. The latest Trump rally in Texas was interrupted by protesters. President Trump held a campaign rally in San Antonio Wednesday to promote Senate candidate Ken Paxton. And during his remarks, Trump was repeatedly interrupted by protesters, including some who were led away by police. Isaias is now a Category 1 hurricane as it approaches the Gulf Coast. Forecasters expect the storm to continue gaining strength throughout the day today, possibly packing winds of over 100 miles per hour. More from meteorologist David Bigger.
3: Isaias itself looks like it'll probably arrive sometime as we get into late Friday, and we're looking at wind gusts extending well inland above 60 miles an hour, so expect to see maybe 70 to 75 mile per hour gusts. The storm surge forecast throughout parts of the Florida Panhandle into the Alabama coast and the Mississippi coast, 5 to 7 feet of storm surge.
2: Current projections show Isaias making landfall somewhere between New Orleans and Panama City later this week. The USS Abraham Lincoln returns to its home port in San Diego today. Ahead of the carrier strike group's official arrival, Secretary of War Pete Hegseth flew out to visit the sailors and Marines who've been part of the record 10-month-long deployment to the Middle East.
4: I draw inspiration from the mission that you executed so successfully. You have changed the arc of history, ensuring that crazy people, theocrats, never get a nuclear weapon.
2: It was a deployment marked by reports of poor morale and multiple suicide attempts. Hegseth acknowledged that it wasn't easy and awarded the crew the highest unit-level military decoration possible, the Presidential Unit Citation. A judge has sided with Krista Pike's attorneys and ruled that evidence from her botched execution last week in Tennessee should be preserved. Aaron Gilchrist reports from Nashville.
5: The evidence that we are seeking to preserve now is relevant for any future challenge that she makes.
6: In court today, Pike's attorney convincing a judge to order state corrections officials to preserve everything related specifically to Pike's botched execution.
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1: And waking up with SBI, let's go to sports for a minute with Matt McCoy.
7: Week 5 of the NFL kicks off tonight as the Cowboys host the Buccaneers. Dallas 2-2, Tampa Bay one of 5 remaining winless teams. A trade yesterday, the Ravens acquired 2-time Pro Bowl center Cam Jurgens in a deal with the Eagles. Philly will get future 2nd and 5th round draft picks. Meanwhile, Ravens quarterback Lamar Jackson missed practice yesterday with his ankle sprain. He remains doubtful for Sunday's game with the Falcons. 3 of baseball's 4 division series are over. The Dodgers and Brewers will meet in the NLCS. LA eliminated the Braves while the Brewers knocked out the Padres. In the American League, the Rays completed a 3-game sweep by edging the Yankees, sending the Yanks and manager Aaron Boone home for the winter.
8: It's a broken clubhouse. What you go through as a team, as a family, over the last 8-9 months getting ready for this. And, you know, there's just, it's the worst.
7: The only series still going, the Guardians-White Sox. The Guards smacked the Sox to stay alive. Chicago still leads 2-1 with Game 4 tonight. I'm Matt McCoy.
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2: There's more civil unrest over Cornell University's handling of a 2024 alleged gang rape case. Yesterday, student groups such as the Cornell NAACP chapter and Students for a Democratic Cornell held a sit-in at the Toni Morrison Dining Hall on campus. The sit-in was held for 7 hours because that's the same amount of time the former student known as Jane Doe claimed she was sexually assaulted by fraternity members. It was part of Zero Day, a campus-wide economic blackout where students would disrupt business as usual by not attending class or spending money on campus. President Trump says Trump accounts are bigger than anyone imagined. On Wednesday, from the Oval Office, Trump said the accounts are historic while celebrating the launch of automatic enrollment for the investment accounts.
9: Under this program, the U.S. government is automatically creating a tax-free investment account for every child to grow over the course of their lives and to be used to their benefit and for their benefit after they turn 18.
2: Trump said 70 million kids will have Trump accounts in their name, adding it's giving them a strong start in life. Newborns born between 2025 and 2028 will receive a $1,000 deposit into their account. that will be available to them once they turn 18. The Supreme Court is hearing a case about whether the Air Force can keep destroying munitions on a beach in Guam. More from Tammy Trujillo.
10: The Air Force has used the spot to dispose of military waste since 1982, but now an environmental group is suing, saying the military hadn't properly considered the threat to the environment. They argue the explosions could damage the fragile marine ecosystem, archaeological remains nearby, fishing sites, and the island's water supply. A decision in the case is expected by the end of June.
2: The Powerball jackpot is now worth over $500 million. No one matched all six numbers in Wednesday night's drawing for the grand prize, so Saturday's jackpot is an estimated $516 million. Lisa Taylor, NBC News Radio.
1: Local news, adding traffic counts and cameras to the roundabout. Those traveling US 89 through Alpine have adjusted to a roundabout at the intersection of Graysville Road. And as both the town and the Wyoming Department of Transportation are monitoring that site, plans call for the addition of a traffic counter and a camera to help gather data that will go into the final decision of putting a permanent roundabout in Alpine. The Alpine Town Council meeting this week, it reported that the community is preparing a response to the roundabout as they gather input and public comment about the Alpine roundabout. Star Valley Ranch, not the only community dealing with black bear encounters. Representatives from the U.S. Fish and Wildlife, Game and Fish, were in attendance at the Alpine Town Council this week to talk about bear encounters and encouraging people to get bear-proof trash cans for the homes around Alpine to address the black bears that are starting to come into the communities of Northern Star Valley. That's a look at news at 5:30. Good to be with you. Dan Dockstetter wishing you a good day. This is SBI Radio, broadcasting from Star Valley to Bridger Valley.
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1: 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Cameron Diamondville, sunny 75 degrees. Star Valley, sunny and 75 degrees today. Let's go straight to the news at 6.
2: NBC News Radio, I'm Lisa Taylor. Hurricane Isaias is picking up steam as it heads toward the Gulf Coast. The National Hurricane Center says Isaias is a Category 1 storm with maximum wind speeds of 80 miles per hour. Current projections show Isaias making landfall somewhere between New Orleans and Panama City, likely late Friday or early Saturday. Former Venezuelan President Nicolas Maduro and his wife could be facing new charges. They've been held in New York since their capture by U.S. forces at the beginning of the year. Several outlets are reporting that federal prosecutors could announce charges as soon as today against Maduro for allegedly torturing Americans who were held in Venezuelan prisons. A Minnesota man is facing a federal terrorism charge over an alleged Mall of America attack plot. Kelly O'Donnell reports.
3: This 18-year-old American-born teenager, Sheikhdoon Abdulhani Mohammed, pledged loyalty to ISIS, and he planned to carry out a mass casualty event in Minnesota.
4: 100% committed. Those are the words Mohammed allegedly uttered when he described his planned jihad journey.
3: The FBI says it had been watching the suspect for nearly 2 years.
2: FBI agents arrested him Tuesday after he bought a disabled rifle and ammunition from an undercover employee. He's charged with receiving a firearm and ammunition to commit a federal crime of terrorism. Prosecutors claim he intended to kill 30 to 60 people. The Supreme Court is hearing a case about whether the Air Force can keep destroying munitions on a beach in Guam. More from Tammy Trujillo.
5: The Air Force has used the spot to dispose of military waste since 1982, but now an environmental group is suing, saying the military hadn't properly considered the threat to the environment. They argue the explosions could damage the fragile marine ecosystem, fishing sites, and the island's water supply.
2: President Trump is scheduled to be in New York Friday as he campaigns for Republicans ahead of the midterm elections. He's scheduled to appear at a rally in Syracuse alongside Republican candidate for governor Bruce Blakeman. 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
1: Let's go to sports. Matt McCoy, what do you have for us?
6: Week 5 of the NFL kicks off tonight as the Cowboys host the Buccaneers. Dallas 2-2, Tampa Bay one of 5 remaining winless teams. A trade yesterday, the Ravens acquired 2-time Pro Bowl center Cam Jurgens in a deal with the Eagles. Philly will get future 2nd and 5th round draft picks. Meanwhile, Ravens quarterback Lamar Jackson missed practice yesterday with his ankle sprain. He remains doubtful for Sunday's game with the Falcons. 3 of baseball's 4 division series are over. The Dodgers and Brewers will meet in the NLCS. LA eliminated the Braves while the Brewers knocked out the Padres. In the American League, the Rays completed a 3-game sweep by edging the Yankees, sending the Yanks and manager Aaron Boone home for the winter.
7: It's a broken clubhouse. What you go through as a team, as a family, over the last 8-9 months getting ready for this, and, you know, there's just, it's the worst.
6: The only series still going, the Guardians-White Sox. The Guards smacked the Sox to stay alive. Chicago still leads 2-1 with Game 4 tonight. I'm Matt McCoy.
1: Let's go to Alpine, talk about the roundabout. It's getting some pushback, a lot of state coverage as well. Mayor Eric Green on the SVI Weekday Wake Up program. Mayor, how's it going with the roundabout in Alpine?
8: I wasn't. You're right. I would have never thought that so many people would be against a roundabout. And to be honest, I think we got off to a bad start, and Mother Nature didn't help us with that. So we said it last night during the town council meeting, and again, I'll say it here, we apologize, but it was kind of out of our hands. The subcontractor couldn't get the work done before the evening commute, so a lot of people got held up, and that was very unfortunate. So it didn't get off to a very good start, but since then, I think it's done exactly what we wanted it to do, which is to slow down traffic coming through Alpine. And I've read a ton of the comments. There were so many that it became overwhelming. But you know, people say, well, why not just lower the speed limit and do, you know, hire a cop and things like that. Those will not be effective ways to slow people down. And for one, we can't just unilaterally say we're going to lower the speed limit. YDOT, it has a process that you have to go through. And we have to have what's called traffic friction on the side of the road. This roundabout in the middle of the highway is the traffic friction that we would need to, justify slowing people down and reducing the speed limit. So it's already proven to be effective in that way. You know, the size of the roundabout obviously is not what would eventually be implemented. Of course, it's very small for the highway. That intersection is really the only place we could have put even the size of roundabout that we have in there right now. But a future roundabout would be something similar to the size of the roundabout in Hoback Junction. So it'd be large for, you know, oversized trucks, things of that nature. The Wyoming right-of-way, or excuse me, the YDOT right-of-way through Alpine is 200 feet. So it's very wide, and it would be big enough to handle basically any size vehicle that would have to travel through that area.
1: It's Mayor Eric Green talking about the Alpine roundabout. Once again, the weather, beautiful, sunny skies, mid-70s, Kimmer Diamondville, Star Valley. This has been a 6 a.m. news update. Dan Dockstetter reporting.
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1: Morning, you're waking up with SVI on a beautiful fall day. Temperatures in both Star Valley and Cameron Diamondville reaching the mid-70s with beautiful sunny skies. It's 6:30, time for the news.
2: NBC News Radio, I'm Lisa Taylor. Hurricane Isaias is picking up steam as it heads toward the Gulf Coast. The National Hurricane Center says Isaias is a Category 1 storm with maximum wind speeds of 80 miles per hour. Current projections show Isaias making landfall somewhere between New Orleans and Panama City, likely late Friday or early Saturday. Former Venezuelan President Nicolas Maduro and his wife could be facing new charges. They've been held in New York since their capture by U.S. forces at the beginning of the year. Several outlets are reporting that federal prosecutors could announce charges as soon as today against Maduro for allegedly torturing Americans who were held in Venezuelan prisons. A Minnesota man is facing a federal terrorism charge over an alleged Mall of America attack plot. Kelly O'Donnell reports.
3: This 18-year-old American-born teenager, Sheikhdoon Abdulhani Mohammed, pledged loyalty to ISIS, and he planned to carry out a mass casualty event in Minnesota.
4: 100% committed. Those are the words Mohammed allegedly uttered when he described his planned jihad journey.
3: The FBI says it had been watching the suspect for nearly 2 years.
2: FBI agents arrested him Tuesday after he bought a disabled rifle and ammunition from an undercover employee. He's charged with receiving a firearm and ammunition to commit a federal crime of terrorism. Prosecutors claim he intended to kill 30 to 60 people. The Supreme Court is hearing a case about whether the Air Force can keep destroying munitions on a beach in Guam. More from Tammy Trujillo.
5: The Air Force has used the spot to dispose of military waste since 1982, but now an environmental group is suing, saying the military hadn't properly considered the threat to the environment. They argue the explosions could damage the fragile marine ecosystem, fishing sites, and the island's water supply.
2: President Trump is scheduled to be in New York Friday as he campaigns for Republicans ahead of the midterm elections. He's scheduled to appear at a rally in Syracuse alongside Republican candidate for governor Bruce Blakeman. 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
1: Matt McCoy, sports. We got a game tonight.
6: Week 5 of the NFL kicks off tonight as the Cowboys host the Buccaneers. Dallas 2-2. Tampa Bay, one of 5 remaining winless teams. A trade yesterday. The Ravens acquired 2-time Pro Bowl center Cam Jurgens in a deal with the Eagles. Philly will get future 2nd and 5th round draft picks. Meanwhile, Ravens quarterback Lamar Jackson missed practice yesterday with his ankle sprain. He remains doubtful for Sunday's game with the Falcons. 3 of baseball's 4 division series are over. The Dodgers and Brewers will meet in the NLCS. LA eliminated the Braves while the Brewers knocked out the Padres. In the American League, the Rays completed a 3-game sweep by edging the Yankees, sending the Yanks and manager Aaron Boone home for the winter.
7: It's a broken clubhouse. What you go through as a team, as a family, over the last 8-9 months getting ready for this. And, you know, there's just, it's the worst.
6: The only series still going, the Guardians White Sox. The Guards smacked the Sox to stay alive. Chicago still leads 2-1 with Game 4 tonight. I'm Matt McCoy.
1: Let's go to Alpine. A lot of pushback about that roundabout. Mayor Eric Green talking about it on SBI. Even the state starting to cover the news related to the Alpine roundabout. Mayor Green, surprised about that?
8: I would have never thought that so many people would be against a roundabout. And to be honest, I think we got off to a bad start, and Mother Nature didn't help us with that. So we said it last night during the town council meeting, and again, I'll say it here. We apologize, but it was kind of out of our hands. The subcontractor couldn't get the work done before the evening commute, so a lot of people got held up, and that was very unfortunate. So it didn't get off to a very good start, but since then, I think it's done exactly what we wanted it to do, which is to slow down traffic coming through Alpine. And I've read a ton of the comments. There were so many that it became overwhelming. But you know, people say, well, why not just lower the speed limit and do, you know, hire a cop and things like that. Those will not be effective ways to slow people down. And for one, we can't just unilaterally say we're going to lower the speed limit. YDOT, it has a process that you have to go through, and we have to have what's called traffic friction on the side of the road. This roundabout in the middle of the highway is the traffic friction that we would need to you know, justify slowing people down and reducing the speed limit.
1: Looking to slow the traffic down through Alpine on those morning and evening commutes. That's a quick check of news at 6:30 as we lead up to the weekday wake-up program. Dan Dockstetter here with you once again. Beautiful sunny fall days, temperatures in the mid-70s for both Cameron Diamondville and Star Valley. Good day to you.
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1: This is Dakota Livesay chronicling another true story taken from the 1800s, a time known to all as the Old West. Joking around is part of being friends, but mix that with alcohol, poker, and a pistol, and that joking can become deadly.
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1: Boy was a slightly built man who stood about 5'6". He had a hair trigger both personally and gun-wise. With a background that supposedly included murder and stagecoach robbery, Tom showed up in Silver City, New Mexico during the winter of 1874. In Ward's Dance Hall, Tom entered into an argument with a Jack Clark. Tom evidently wasn't getting the best of the situation because he pulled his pistol and shot Jack on the spot. Although Tom escaped to the hills, he later returned. Eventually, all charges were dropped. Tom struck up a friendship with Dick Howlett, the owner of the Silver City Saloon. On the evening of October 5, 1877, the two friends, Tom and Dick, were playing poker when they were joined by two other men, one Sheriff Richard Hudson. As the evening progressed, Tom's stack of chips got smaller and Dick's got larger. Dick started ribbing his buddy about his card-playing ability. Sheriff Hudson cautioned Dick to lighten up. In desperation, Tom tried to bluff for a big pot, but Dick had a good hand and he called Tom. This was just too much for Tomboy. He stood up, pulled his gun, and killed his friend Dick Howlett. Tom again fled to the hills, eventually ending up in New York City. Not able to take the city life, Tom went back out west to Montana, where extradition papers caught up with him, and he was returned to New Mexico for trial. 7 years after the shooting, Tom faced justice, and his case was dismissed. It seems that in Silver City, New Mexico, making fun of one's poker playing ability is justification for murder. You've just heard another story from Old West Radio. I'm Dakota Livesay.
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5: Dad! Dad! Come on, Dad! We gotta go! Wake up!
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10: So I'm at the park today, and I overhear a girl getting on the jungle gym say, I think I know what I'm doing, but mostly I don't. Same girl, same.
11: Yo, I don't want to be a grown-up no more. 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Like, I walk around acting like I know what I'm doing. 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This whole life thing, kind of wigging it.
12: 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Can you bring them to the house? 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
6: Who wants to have some fun?
18: I do. 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
6: Now, you just saying you want to have fun, or do you really want to have fun?
19: The Denver Museum of Nature and Science will open a new Pokemon-themed fossil exhibit in May. The Pokemon Fossil Museum will pair real fossils and cast with life-size models of fossil Pokemon while teaching visitors how fossils form and are studied. The exhibit first debuted in Japan and is currently on display in Chicago before moving to Denver. Tickets will be available through the museum. So when you go to a museum, a fossil museum, which I know everybody goes to often on a regular basis, right? You got to learn stuff. Now there's going to be fake ones. Pokemon fossils. And that's what we got to do to teach people these days. We got to make fake fossils of things that we think they're interested in. That's how people learn now. Good morning, Weekday Wake Up. 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Dan with news, Dow with sports, events, weather, birthdays, and anniversaries on the way. In the 8 o'clock hour this morning, monthly report from the City of Kemmer. Brian Muir, City of Kemmer Administrator. He'll be on the air with me at about 8:35 this morning. We'll talk what's happening in Kemmer in Southern Lincoln County. First Bank of Wyoming Sports Friday on the way tomorrow. And on the SVI Sports broadcast calendar this weekend, Star Valley football hosting Green River. Senior night for the Braves, 7 o'clock kickoff time. Kemmer football back on the schedule this week. They host Pinedale. Homecoming for Kemmer, 7 o'clock kickoff time. And that's happening in high school football this Friday night locally. Wyoming football at San Jose State. That is a 7 o'clock Friday night kickoff time. So those in Star Valley can hear the full game on 107.5 FM. And those in Kemmer can hear the game joined in progress after the Kemmer Rangers. So that's coming up this weekend. It's all part of the Weekday Wake Up this morning with news headlines from Dan Dockstetter on the way next.
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35: Two communities in North Lincoln County accepting public comment. Good morning, Dan Dockstetter, First News Update. Let's start in Alpine. The town is reaching out for comment on the new temporary roundabout at the intersection of US 89 and Grays River Road. Star Valley Ranch hosted a public meeting last night on the town's new master plan, offering an extensive overview of how that information for the plan was gathered and providing a report on the decisions that community must make in the coming years. Star Valley Ranch residents have 30 days to comment on the plan, but back in Alpine, there are still seeking public comment on the roundabout, and there's some pushback and statewide attention. Mayor Eric Green, did you anticipate that kind of interest, not only in Alpine, but across the state?
36: I would have never thought that so many people would be against a roundabout. And to be honest, I think we got off to a bad start and Mother Nature didn't help us with that. So We said it last night during the town council meeting, and again, I'll say it here. We apologize, but it was kind of out of our hands. The subcontractor couldn't get the work done before the evening commute, so a lot of people got held up, and that was very unfortunate. So it didn't get off to a very good start, but since then, I think it's done exactly what we wanted it to do, which is to slow down traffic coming through Alpine.
35: Comment, public comment accepted not only on the Alpine Roundabout, but the Town of Starley Ranch Master Plan. Let's go to state news, Wyoming news, more talk of data centers. A proposed data center east of Casper is being pitched as a major economic opportunity for Natrona County, one that could bring thousands of construction jobs, more than 100 permanent positions, and tens of millions of dollars in new annual property tax revenue. But after Prometheus Hyperscale presented its plans to the Natrona County commissioners, they questioned it. Started to question just how much it would bring to Natrona County. In Utah, a stunning twist to the Corey Richens case. Regional news, the sheriff of Wasatch County and the sheriff of Summit County were indicted by a grand jury in a felony case that involves Corey Richens. The indictments were handed up on September 24th, but were just unsealed yesterday. Both men are charged with felony counts of obstruction of justice. Wasatch County Sheriff Jared Rigby is also facing a misdemeanor count of making a false written statement. The indictments against Rigby and Summit County Sheriff Dave Edmonds are still redacted, so details are not yet public. But earlier in the year, a defense lawyer for Richens said they learned that an investigation was underway into law enforcement agents who have been interfering with that prosecution. In March, Richens was convicted of killing her husband and is now serving life in prison. Continuing with regional news, in Idaho, 25 years and 33,000 students. A quarter century after the creation of Brigham Young University, Brigham Young University, Idaho, the state's largest university in Idaho by enrollment, is celebrating the major milestone. Brigham Young University, Idaho President Alvin F. Meredith III told Idaho 8, 25 years ago, Ricks College was an amazing junior college serving just over 12,000 students, granting associate's degree. Now it's a four-year university serving 33,000 students. Transformation began on June 21st of 2000 when President Gordon B. Hinckley and Prophet of the Church of Jesus Christ of Latter-day Saints announced that the biggest private two-year college in America would change to a four-year university. Now 33,000 students at that university in Rexburg. National news, there is once again anger in Los Angeles and San Diego after President Trump said Iran could hit those cities if it had nuclear weapons. Speaking in San Antonio, Texas last night, Trump said he wants to make sure Iran does not get nuclear weapons.
1: You want to see a horror show? You want to see problems? Let them hit San Diego. Let them hit Los Angeles, and you want to see some bad things happen. You want to see a country that would be in free fall. We're not going to let that happen. We protect our cities. We protect our country. We're not letting that happen.
35: Comments of the president last night in San Antonio. Dan Dockstetter, First News Update.
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19: 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That's 203-4637. Dal, today is National Salmon Day today, just so you are aware, along with World Octopus Day, so creatures of the water rejoice. 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
20: What's a touch tag?
19: Like when you play tag as a kid.
20: Oh, okay. Yeah,
19: tag.
20: Okay.
19: Mm-hmm. Let's see. National Podiatry Day, so thank your foot doc.
20: Okay.
19: Today. National Fluffernutter Day. Do you know what a fluffernutter is, Dal?

0: Okay.
1: And that's the fluffer nutter.
0: In my head, I thought it involved like two cookies or something, and I couldn't remember.
1: No, just a sandwich.
0: Okay.
1: Hugely popular in New England. I lived there for a couple of years, and the first time I heard someone say it, I was like, I have no idea what you're talking about. And then they explained it to me, and I was like, okay, that sounds odd. But it's what kids were taking to school lunch.
0: Okay.
1: Was a fluffer nutter. And so, of course, you try it, and it's one of those things where once you try it, you're like, okay, this is actually quite nice.
0: This is an option.
1: This is good. And I'm thinking, why do we not have this in Wyoming? Why are we only... We have marshmallow fluff in Wyoming. We have peanut butter and bread in Wyoming. Why are we not eating fluffer nutters in Wyoming?
0: I don't know. But today is the day for the fluffer nutter, you say.
1: I am going to make you and myself and the rest of the staff fluffer nutters today.
0: Really?
1: Yes. Okay. We're going to have it.
0: You're going to eat it.
1: Yeah.
0: You're going to like it.
1: That's right.
0: Okay, Grandma. Yeah.
1: And this is what's for lunch, children. We're not eating anything.
0: We're not eating again later.
1: National Fluffer Nutter. I recommend it. Give it a shot today. If you've never had a fluffer nutter,
0: okay.
1: Go get you. It doesn't have to be the nice, get yourself a cheap thing of marshmallow fluff and peanut butter and bread and put it together. It's got a weird, like, honey. When it combines, it's got this weird honey thing. I don't know. It's good stuff. So our question for the text and topic today, what is a food that is common somewhere else in the country that you really like but just isn't very common here? Mm. That's the question today. So give you a chance to ponder as you think about fluffer nutters. On a Thursday, 307-203-4637. What is a food that you really like, but is just not common here, but they eat it all the time elsewhere? 203-4637. Today's text in topic on the weekday wake up.
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1: 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In Kemmer and Diamondville today, a couple more days of warm weather and sunshine, and then fall might actually hit. Fall may arrive this weekend. How about highs near 74 degrees today in Kemmer Diamondville? Beautiful day for homecoming tomorrow with sunshine at 72 degrees in Kemmer Diamondville. On Saturday, things begin to change. Mostly cloudy and windy on Saturday. Temperatures drop to about 63 degrees on Saturday afternoon. And then some rain showers expected on Sunday, a 70% chance. Rain showers also expected on Monday, Tuesday, and on Wednesday, with high temperatures down into the 50s, Sunday, Monday, Tuesday, and Wednesday in Kemmer Diamondville. So it's going to feel like October, but not for a couple more days. Star Valley's forecast, very similar. Blue skies and sunshine today with a high temperature at about 74 degrees this afternoon. Mostly sunny tomorrow, 71 for the high tomorrow in Star Valley. And then rain showers begin on Saturday. Looks like about a 50% chance of rain on Saturday. Highs drop down to 58 degrees. And then widespread rain on Sunday, Monday, Tuesday, Wednesday, and Thursday. Highs in the 40s to 50s starting on Saturday and through most of next week. Temperatures currently right now this morning as you get at it on a Thursday. Alpine waking up to a temperature of 40 degrees. Thane at 38, Afton at 41, Cokeville at 34, LaBarge sitting at 36, and Kemmer Diamondville right now.

0: A wet 37 degrees.
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5: 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In 1A, the Coatesville Panthers are third behind Burlington and top-ranked Hewlett. Dubois and Upton round out the top five. The Panthers played last night. They fell in five to Lyman after trailing 2-0. In 2A, Bighorn nabbed all of the first-place votes to lead the class, followed by Grayville, Southeast, Sundance, and Pine Bluffs to finish out the rankings. Kemmer receiving a few votes in this week's poll. In 4A, Kelly Walsh is on top by a wide margin, followed by Natrona County, Thunder Basin, Evanston, and Central. Star Valley receiving a few votes this week. Three teams headed to the next round of the MLB playoffs. The Dodgers silenced the Braves 4-1 in Game 4 from Atlanta to advance to the National League Division Series. The Brewers did the same thing to the Padres in San Diego with a 3-1 victory. The sides will clash in a rematch of last year's NLCS. In the American League, the Rays edged the Yankees 4-3 from the Bronx to eliminate their AL East rival. Tampa will play the winner of Cleveland and Chicago, which battles in a Game 4 today. The Sox up 2-1 in the best-of-five series after the Guardians staved off elimination with a 9-3 win. Over to hockey, Tom Wilson had a goal and two assists, and the Washington Capitals held on for a win in Alex Ovechkin's final home opener, 5-3, over the Pittsburgh Penguins on Wednesday night. Other winners on the ice included the Jets and the Oilers. Week 5 of the NFL season kicks off from the Lone Star State as the Cowboys battle the Buccaneers on Thursday Night Football from Arlington. Meanwhile, Sunday features another international matchup when the Eagles and Jaguars duel from London. An NFC West showdown takes place in Seattle between the 49ers and Seahawks later in the day, while the nightcap showcases the Ravens and Falcons squaring off from Atlanta. The Rams host the Bills on Monday Night Football to close out the week. A pair of teams with Super Bowl aspirations are swinging a big trade. The Ravens acquired Cam Jurgens from the Eagles on Wednesday in exchange for a 2027 fifth-round pick and a second-rounder in 2028. The center will fill a void left by Tyler Linderbaum, who signed with Vegas during the offseason. Jurgens was struggling for Philly after the team moved him to guard. The Giants without a key offensive piece for Wednesday's practice. Wide receiver Malik Nabers did not participate in practice due to a knee injury. Nabers mentioned he's more sore than usual, but they will see how things are through the week. New York currently 3-1. They'll visit the Washington Commanders on Sunday. And Xander Schauffele looking to defend his title at the Bay Current Classic. Schauffele won last year's tournament after finishing atop the leaderboard by one stroke at 19 under par. The 32-year-old will be alongside Jacob Bridgman and Colin Morikawa for the first and second round. Duke, that's sports.
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3: The ABS Challenge System. High fly ball, left field. Over is Mason. It's carrying back to the wall. It is up. It is out. It's a home run. Anthony Volpe has tied it. A rainmaker to left field.
6: The crew chief's going to get together here, B.A. I think they're trying to see if a fan reached it. So I think we can agree where that ball was going. He was not going to catch it. That side angle tells you. So now there's two things. Charlie Relifer said you can place the runners where we believe they are.
3: The best angle from the side right here. Look how far extended the fan is.
7: 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In addition, the left fielder would not have made the catch. Therefore, we have one run scoring and the batter runner is placed at second base.
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4: Text in topic responses this morning. 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Use the phone number 307-203-4637. That's 307-203-4637. What is a food that you like that is popular maybe somewhere else? Very popular. You love it, but we just don't eat it here. It's not very popular here. It's just not a big deal. What? 307-203-4637. Couple responses coming in. Listeners saying collard greens when I was stationed in North Carolina. Funnel cake at the Cover Bridge Fest in Pennsylvania. Said one listener, we have funnel cake, but we don't have the Covered Bridge Fest, Pennsylvania funnel cake. One listener texting in saying, I love, love, love a good lobster roll. Had my first one in Boston and I'm hooked. I will agree with those. Lobster rolls will change your life. They really, really will. Boiled peanuts, said one listener this morning. Lefse, said one listener this morning. I believe that's the Norwegian flatbread, right? Lefse. Another listener saying, growing up, I had to taste sauerkraut, which was served often. Now my taste buds have changed. Sauerkraut not prominent in Wyoming. Gizzards, said one listener this morning. I said food you like. I'm just kidding. I'm sure they're fine, I guess. Chicken foot soup in Jamaica, said one listener this morning. I wonder why gizzards and chicken foot soup are not common in Wyoming. I don't know. Why is this? Gumbo, said one listener this morning as well. Keep those responses coming. What's a food that you really like that's popular somewhere else, but we just don't eat it here? Don't eat it in Wyoming. 307-203-4637. Today's text and topic on the Weekday Wake Up.
13: Are you glad today? You should be, at least part of the day. In the Bible, we read in the Psalms, which, by the way, is like the songbook of the Bible, this is a day the Lord has made. Imagine that. Can you make a day? Then it says we should rejoice and be glad in it. Well, I can do that for myself sometimes. There's a faith teacher named Pema Chodron who teaches a neat little way to help with that task. She simply says, just like me. We encounter people along the way every day. Be aware that they may be sad, happy, angry, speaking harshly, hoarding all the cupcakes at the potluck. So instead of responding in kind, she says to herself, they're just like me. The behavior might not be, but the person is. Maybe we need to move closer together, at least within earshot, so we can hear each other's stories. When we can feel the warmth of each other, we can say, just like me.
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4: 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Couple celebrities with a birthday today. How about actor Paul Hogan, also known as Crocodile Dundee, has a birthday today. Crocodile Dundee, 87 today. Looks like actor Chevy Chase is 83. Actor Matt Damon, 56. Actor Nick Cannon, 46. Stunt performer Travis Pastrana today turns 43. Singer Bruno Mars is 41. And NASCAR driver Bubba Wallace today turning 33. Local celebrities celebrating here on the 8th of October today. Happy birthday to Aaron Lancaster and happy birthday to Ashley Lancaster. Aaron, Ashley, happy birthday today. Text 307-203-4637 to add to the birthday and anniversary list.
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4: 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News, sports, weather, events still to come in the next 20 minutes of this 7 o'clock hour. In the 8 o'clock hour this morning, the monthly report from the city of Kemmer. Administrator Brian Muir will be on the air with me at about 8:35 this morning, reporting on Kemmer. First Bank of Wyoming Sports Friday tomorrow, and then on Monday, Tim Hale, chairman, and Jennifer Sherbolt, chairman of the board with the LCSD2 Education Foundation. They'll be on the air with me this upcoming Monday from the LCSD2 Education Foundation. Right now, let's take a look at the events. Plenty going on this weekend in Lincoln County. 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There is a community flu shot clinic today in Thane at the Senior Center, 10:30 to 1 o'clock today, Thane Senior Center. 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That's tomorrow from 10 to 7, Saturday from 10 to 3 at Western Skies Fine Art Gallery in Afton on Friday and Saturday. 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Kemmer High School homecoming is this week. Tomorrow, the parade will be at 1:30. Volleyball game at 5. Football game at 7. That is tomorrow in Kemmer. This Saturday, the Thane community screening of Home from the Vietnam War, a film by Matt Hames. Doors open at 4, with a screening beginning at 5 at the Thane Community Center this Saturday. Also on Sunday, the Lincoln County Democratic Party Meet Your Candidates Night, 4 to 6 at Casa Mescal in Alpine, and a community meeting at the Box Age Park in Fairview on Sunday, 6 o'clock p.m. Come discuss and give input on the future of the Box Age. All community members invited to attend. That's happening on Sunday evening. Just a heads up, on Monday, the first night of the next Love and Logic class will begin at Thane Elementary. Dinner served at 5 with classes 5:30 to 7. They'll be held every Monday for a 6-week course beginning this upcoming Monday. Child care is provided. So if anything, just go for food and babysitting, if anything. That's a check of the events. All event details can be found online at SVINews.com and SVIKemmer.com in each weekly edition of the Star Valley Independent and on the SVI News app.
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22: A no-dig order in Afton. Alpine and Star Valley Ranch seeking public comment on different projects. Good morning, Dan Dockstetter, second news update. Let's start in Afton, where a no-dig order is coming up because of the winter months. Violet Sanderson, town administrator, explains.
23: Oh, we do have our no-dig order that goes in place from November 1st through March 31st, and so that means no digging, no boring within our right-of-ways. For local contractors or anybody. Obviously, if there's emergent situations, we can deal with those on a case-by-case basis, but that's when we just help, you know, our right-of-ways have to be secured. That is for protection of our infrastructure as we get into these colder months, as we start pushing snow.
22: Did she say pushing snow? Well, let's go to Star Valley Ranch, where they're dealing with a master plan. Star Valley Ranch hosting a public meeting last night talk about the new master plan, offering an extensive overview of how that information was put together and providing a report on the decisions that community will be making in the coming years. Star Valley Ranch residents have 30 days as of last night to start to comment on that plan. Now to Alpine, they've got a roundabout and starting to get some pushback on that, and they are seeking public comment. You can see a full report and hear an interview from Mayor Eric Green at SVINews.com. in Wyoming. More talk of data centers. A proposed data center east of Casper is being pitched as a major economic opportunity for Natrona County, one that could bring thousands of construction jobs, more than 100 permanent positions, and tens of millions of dollars in new annual property tax revenue. But after Prometheus Hyperscale presented its plans to Natrona County commissioners, questions begin to surface about just how much the project could ultimately deliver. The developer estimates the project would create about 3,000 construction jobs and 150 long-term operational positions. It also projects the data center would increase the county annual property tax revenue by more than $80 million. Residents attending the meeting question those numbers along with the Natrona County commissioners. Regional news in Utah. A stunning twist to the Tacori Richens case. The sheriff of Wasatch County and the sheriff of Summit County were indicted by a grand jury in a felony case that involves Corey Richens. The indictments were handed up on September 24th, but were just recently released. Both men are charged with felony counts of obstruction of justice. Wasatch County Sheriff Jared Rigby also facing a misdemeanor count for making a false written statement. The indictments against Rigby and Summit County Sheriff Dave Edmonds are still redacted, so details are not yet public. But earlier in the year, a defense lawyer for Richens said they learned that an investigation was underway into law enforcement agents who may have interfered with the prosecution. In March, Richens was convicted of killing her husband and now is serving life in prison. Continuing around the region in Idaho, 25 years and 33,000 students. A quarter century after the creation of Brigham Young University, Idaho, the state's largest university by enrollment is celebrating a major milestone. In style, Brigham Young University President Alvin F. Meredith told Idaho 8, 25 years ago, Ricks College was an amazing junior college serving just over 12,000 students, granting associate's degrees. Now it's a four-year university serving over 33,000 students. Americans are not quite sure about their safety, their food safety, but at the same time, World Health Organization talking about child obesity. Let's start with food safety. Americans aren't so sure that the food on their plate is safe to eat. Roy O'Neill with that report.
0: Consumer confidence in food sold at grocery stores has dropped below 70% for the first time in a new Gallup survey. Another new low, just 47% of Americans are confident that the federal government has the ability to ensure food safety. This year's survey was conducted during a summertime outbreak of cyclospora. The survey also found a third of Americans are not too or not at all confident in food safety at restaurants. The first time Gallup has asked that question. I'm Rory O'Neill.
22: While food safety is at issue, the World Health Organization is releasing their first ever guidelines to address the big rise in obesity among children. Tammy Trujillo has this report.
2: The organization is recommending structured dietary and physical activity tailored to individuals or part of a program. It doesn't recommend pharmacy treatment or weight loss surgery that changes the digestive tract for children under the age of 9. The World Health Organization is also calling on policymakers to make healthy diets and physical activity more accessible and more affordable. The CDC says about 20% of U.S. children and adolescents are obese. I'm Tammy Trujillo.
22: Dan Docks at our second news update for the weekday wake-up program.
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11: 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What is a food that you really like that is popular somewhere else? Not something we eat very often, if at all, here in Wyoming. 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Creamed eggs over Swiss chard, said one listener this morning. 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When we hear the word chard, it's not doesn't usually paint a pretty picture in your head. 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What is a food that you really like that is really popular somewhere else? 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
11: 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Looking at the forecast today in Kemmer Diamondville, blue skies, sunshine, highs near 74 degrees this afternoon, mostly sunny and 72 tomorrow in southern Lincoln County. Change up, though, on Wednesday, partly cloudy, windy, highs drop to about 64 degrees, and then rain showers on Sunday, Monday, Tuesday, with highs in the 50s to end the weekend and start off the new week in Kemmer and Diamondville. In Star Valley's forecast today, blue skies, sunshine, highs around 74 degrees, another great day here in almost now mid-October. Mostly sunny tomorrow at 72 degrees. And then rain begins in Star Valley on Saturday. Right now, the National Weather Service calling for a 60% chance of rain showers on Saturday. Temperatures drop all the way down to 60 degrees for the high on Saturday. On Sunday, rain in 51. Monday, rain in 49. Tuesday, rain in 50. Wednesday, rain and snow with a high of 45 degrees. So enjoy more sunshine for a day or two, and then October weather is finally going to hit us at the end of the weekend and next week.
4: Temperatures currently right now this morning as you get at it on a Thursday. Alpine sitting at 39 degrees. Thane at 37. Afton right now at 34. Coakville at 35. Labarde sitting at 37. Kemmer Diamondville right now at 40 degrees.
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4: Sports coming up with Dow this morning on the weekday wake up. Dow, the FAA says a flight from Madrid to Dallas was forced to divert to New York after a mechanical malfunction took place on the plane.
12: Yeah, I don't like that kind of stuff.
4: No, never want to be in the air and hear this happen. Are you ready for what the mechanical malfunction was?
12: Okay.
4: The majority of the plane's toilets began to not function.
12: Oh, man.
4: Mm-hmm. Happened Tuesday with nearly 300 people on board the 10-hour flight.
12: That is a big plane.
4: 10-hour flight. The pilot told air traffic control at John F. Kennedy International, quote, "We have only two potties operating on board." For America 37, the plane usually has 8 available.
12: Wow.
4: The flight was grounded in New York for more than 3 hours before continuing on to Dallas. So, yeah, 300 people for 10 hours.
12: That is crazy.
4: With, quote, two potties.
12: Well, I hadn't flown in a long time until we just flew to Alaska in August. And on the way home, I didn't realize, and maybe this is common knowledge, I don't know. But the one that I had used towards the front of the plane, you know, it's like it's cramped. There was one right behind me. I'm like, okay, it's probably the same size. Yeah, they about needed the... I thought I'd have to ask him for the jaws of life to get out of that one.
4: Pretty snug, huh?
12: It was like, oh my gosh. Should I have not come in here?
4: Is there a doctor on board?
12: It's like, so when they...
4: a firefighter? So is there a firefighter on board?
12: So when the space is like... It's like, well, this is all we can allot for this. It's like, they're not kidding. They're not kidding at all.
4: That's funny. Hey, what's happening in sports headlines today?
12: Well, the latest WildPreps.com coaches and media volleyball poll is out in 1A. The Coatville Panthers, third behind Burlington and top-ranked Hewlett. DuBois and Upton round out the top five. The Panthers fell in 5 to Lyman last night after trailing 2-0. In 2A, Bighorn nabbed all of the first-place votes to lead the class, followed by Graybull, Southeast, Sundance, and Pine Bluff to finish the rankings. Kemmer receiving a few votes in this week's poll. In 4A, Kelly Walsh is on top by a wide margin, followed by Natrona County, Thunder Basin, Evanston, and Central. Star Valley receiving a few votes. Three teams heading to the next round of the MLB playoffs. The Dodgers silenced the Braves 4-1 from Game 4 from Atlanta to advance to the National League Division Series. The Brewers did the same thing to the Padres in San Diego with a 3-1 victory. The sides will clash in a rematch of last year's NLCS. In the American League, the Rays edged the Yankees 4-3 from the Bronx to eliminate their AL East rival. Tampa will play the winner of Cleveland and Chicago, which battles in Game 4 today. The Sox are up 2-1 in the best-of-5 series after the Guardians staved off elimination with a 9-3 win. Over to hockey, Tom Wilson had a goal and 2 assists, and the Washington Capitals held on for a win in Alex Ovechkin's final home opener, 5-3 over the Pittsburgh Penguins. Only 2 other matches last night. The winners on the ice were the Jets and the Oilers. Week 5 of the NFL season kicks off from the Lone Star State. The Cowboys battle the Buccaneers on Thursday Night Football from Arlington. Meanwhile, Sunday features another international matchup when the Eagles and Jaguars duel from London. An NFC West showdown takes place in Seattle between the 49ers and Seahawks later in the day, while the nightcap showcases the Ravens and Falcons squaring off from Atlanta. The Rams host the Bills on Monday Night Football to close out the week. A pair of teams with Super Bowl aspirations swinging a major trade. The Ravens acquired Cam Jurgens from the Eagles on Wednesday in exchange for a fifth-round pick in the 27 draft and a second-rounder in the 28 draft. The center will fill a void left by Tyler Linderbaum, who signed with Vegas during the offseason. Jurgens was struggling for Philly after the team moved him to guard. The Giants will be without a key offensive piece for Wednesday's practice. Wide receiver Malik Nabers did not participate in practice due to a knee injury. In other news, defensive lineman Chauncey Golston could be shut down for a significant time due to a recurring neck problem. New York is 3-1. They'll visit the Washington Commanders on Sunday. And finally, Xander Schauffele looking to defend his title at the Bay Current Classic. Schauffele won last year's tournament after finishing atop the leaderboard by one stroke at 19 under par. The 32-year-old will be alongside Jacob Bridgman and Colin Morikawa for the first and second round. Duke, that's a look at sports.
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13: 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Our text-in topic today, what is a food you really like, but it's not popular here? It's very common maybe somewhere else in the country, somewhere else in the world, but we just don't eat it in Wyoming. Just don't have it here. What is it? 307-203-4637. Meat pies from Australia, said one listener this morning. Well, how about you? 203-4637. What is a food very common somewhere else? You really like it, but we just don't have it here. 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
16: Brian S. Hinckley said, "He who kindles others must first himself grow. Enthusiasm is the greatest asset in the world. It beats money and power and influence. It is nothing more or less than faith in action. The Greek definition of this word, God in us, gives its clearest and loftiest meaning. Emerson said, every great and commanding movement in the annals of the world is the triumph of enthusiasm. Nothing great was ever achieved without it." Well, it has been in the qualities of favor, warmth, and persuasion. Opposition strengthens it. It flourishes in adversity and inspires to deeds of heroism and renown. In fact, it is an inspiration for all great things. If enthusiasm gets out of control or is misdirected, it may result in fanaticism, bigotry, and intolerance. But when it is wedded and embedded to wisdom and guided by sound judgment, it is the most potent force in human achievement. The individual who has no enthusiasm for any cause or no favor for the work he is doing lives a colorless, flat, and unprofitable life. Enthusiasm is the greatest asset in the world. This is Kim Kazare on The Brighter Side.
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4: 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Duke Dancer with you live in studio today. Coming up in this 8 o'clock hour, Dan Dockstetter has the latest in news headlines. Dal Erickson, of course, with another SVI Sports Report. I'll have the weather, the events, the birthdays, and more up and coming in on the way. City of Kemmer Administrator Brian Muir. He'll join me on the air at 8:35 this morning for the monthly report from the City of Kemmer. Coming up this weekend on the SVI Sports Broadcast Calendar, lots of football happening on Friday night. Once again, Star Valley Senior Night for the Braves, hosting Green River tomorrow night at 7 o'clock p.m. Kemmer football back on the schedule. Homecoming for the Rangers this week, hosting Pinedale. Kickoff also at 7 o'clock, live on SVI and the Spur. Just so you know, some other Wyoming and Idaho high school football games on the SVI Sports Network this weekend. Jackson is at Powell, 5 o'clock tomorrow night. Bear Lake at American Falls at 7. And our East Idaho game of the week is Century at Bonneville tomorrow night at 7 o'clock. All those games can be viewed live at SVI.media. That is SVI.media. Wyoming Cowboys playing on a Friday night. They are at San Jose State tomorrow, 7 o'clock kickoff time. Of course, that's the same time as the Kemmer Rangers. So listen to the full game in Star Valley on 107.5 FM on the Spur. And in Southern Lincoln County, we'll get you to the Wyoming Cowboys in progress right after the Kemmer Rangers homecoming game is over. So that's happening on Friday night. Right now, let's take a look at on this day in history. Here's what happened on this day back in the day. On the 8th of October, 1871, the Great Chicago Fire started today, destroying nearly 4 square miles of city, killing approximately 300 people today in 1871. In 1942, the Abbott and Costello Show debuted on radio. In 1944, The Adventures of Ozzie and Harriet debuted on CBS Radio. Jumped to television in 1957. Today in 2001, President George W. Bush created the Office of Homeland Security. Today in 2004, Martha Stewart checked into a minimum security federal prison in West Virginia. Today in 2005, a massive earthquake with a magnitude of at least 7.6 rocked Pakistan, killing at least 18,000 in the area. 2005. Today in 2023, the Israeli government officially declared war on Hamas. Today in 2023. That's a check of on this day in history. News headlines with Dan Dockstetter on the way next.
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19: Tracking those fuel prices and watching a stock market that's opening up lower this morning. Good morning, Dan Dockstetter. Third and final check of news focused on business. Wall Street is opening up with stocks lower this morning. It comes as oil prices have spiked. Brent crude jumped 4% to around $104 per barrel. Meanwhile, West Texas Intermediate Futures also up 4% to around $92. At the opening bell just moments ago, all three major averages were in the red. Meanwhile, record-high diesel prices are squeezing truckers and could mean higher prices for consumers. AAA puts today's price for a gallon of diesel at $6.28. Some drivers are paying more than $8 a gallon, up sharply from earlier this year as the industry struggles with rising costs and a shrinking workforce. Trucking companies say they may have to pass on those costs, while some operators are selling trucks or leaving the business altogether. President Trump has ordered agencies to look for ways to lower diesel prices, but analysts say it's not a long-term solution, and the higher costs could reach grocery stores and other businesses in the months ahead. Related to all of this, the price of oil, a storm. The storm developing in the Gulf of Mexico could have a direct impact on oil producers and refiners, pushing fuel prices even higher, Roy O'Neill reports.
20: The forecast puts Isaias on a track through parts of the Gulf that are populated with oil drilling platforms and potentially some refineries, too.
21: Well, we're certainly on high alert.
20: Chet Thompson is president of the American Fuel and Petrochemical Manufacturers. He says they know the drill.
21: We've gone through these storms before. We are well prepared. History shows that we bounce back very quickly.
20: Isaias could cut oil production in the Gulf roughly 10% or about 185,000 barrels per day. I'm Rory O'Neill.
19: And checking just moments ago, Bloomberg tracking this, West Texas crude at $92.66 a barrel, Brent crude oil at $105.24 a barrel. McDonald's is facing a federal lawsuit accusing the company of using AI pricing tools that unfairly drive up the menu prices. The proposed class action lawsuit claims the technology allows franchise locations to share non-public sales and pricing data, amounting to illegal pricing fixing. McDonald's denies the allegations, saying the franchise is not AI, set the menu prices, and that its pricing tools are optional. What about AI in sports? A growing debate over artificial intelligence in college sports is taking center stage. Monica Nelson with the report.
22: Washington State University is the latest to have signed a deal with a company that uses AI to write game recaps, player bios, and feature stories for athletics. It's called FanWord. Critics say the move could mean fewer opportunities for student journalists to gain real-world experience, but WSU isn't alone. More than 250 colleges reportedly use the same service, highlighting a growing national debate over how much of the storytelling should be done by humans and how much by AI. I'm Monica Nelson.
19: Once again, checking the oil prices this morning. They have jumped. They've spiked to around $104 per barrel for Brent crude. Meanwhile, West Texas Intermediate Futures up to about $92 a barrel. At the opening bell, all three major averages were in the red. Dan Dockstetter, third and final check of news, focused on business.
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23: 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U.S. equity markets traded higher on Tuesday with stability in bond markets supporting stocks and the S&P 500 notching a fresh record high. Leadership was broad-based with most sectors of the S&P 500 trading higher, led by the utilities and consumer discretionary sectors. Midterm election day is just under 1 month away, providing an opportunity to review how markets have historically performed around the midterm elections. For the full year, equity returns have historically been modest during midterm election years. Since 1970, the S&P 500 has generated an average total return of 3.6% during midterm election years, compared to an average return of 12.5% across all years from 1970 to 2025. Tuesday, U.S. equities closed higher. The Dow closed up 253 points at 51,521. NASDAQ closed up 122 points at 27,600. The S&P 500 closed up 45 points at 7,819. This has been today's Financial Market Report, brought to you on behalf of Edward Jones, member SIPC, and financial advisor Kyle Terry, serving individual investors with personalized attention and financial advice at 625 South Washington Street, Suite D in Afton. If you'd like additional information, please contact our branch office at 885-3161. Daily commentary is also located on our website at edwardjones.com.
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4: 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Duke and Dow with you. Use the phone number 307-203-4637. That is 203-4637. Dow, I am committed today to introduce you to a fluffernutter. I am committed to make it happen today.
12: Okay.
4: Of course, the fluffernutter is a sandwich with nothing but marshmallow fluff and peanut butter.
12: And you said it's National Fluffernutter Day today?
4: It is today.
12: Okay.
4: Today is National Fluffernutter Day. Thus, my commitment to you to make sure you have a taste.
12: Okay.
4: National Fluffernutter Day today, and it's very popular in other places of the country. I was in New England for a few years, and kids were taking it to school for lunch. It was a very popular snack. I had never heard of it until I went out there. Never heard of a fluffernutter before, and went out there, and of course, someone says, "Hey, do you want a fluffernutter?" And I mean, just the world of possibilities is open in your mind.
12: You're like, no thanks.
4: I don't really know what that is. Fluffernutter, it's a sandwich. It's a peanut butter and marshmallow fluff sandwich. And it's really good. I was a big fan first time I tried. And it's been a while since I've had one, so I think it's time.
12: Okay.
4: It's time we got to have one. So that is our question today on National Fluffernutter Day. What is a food that you really like that's quite popular somewhere else? Not something that we eat much here in Wyoming. That's our question today for the text and topic.
12: I don't know if I have anything to add to this. Thankfully, we've had listeners who do. We've had quite a few fun responses.
4: Listener, here's a couple new ones. One saying fried green tomatoes. I don't know where that's popular, but yeah, I don't know that I've had very many here.
12: I remember watching a movie with that name as the title.
4: Yes. Yes, there is that as well. Let's see. Tomato and mayo sandwich. That's it? From the South, they say. Okay. Apparently. Just tomato and mayo, that's all? I've never heard of such a thing.
12: Well, there it is.
4: Yeah. All right.
12: Now you have.
4: Now it's, I guess maybe I'll have that for a side on my fluffernutter. I don't know. Another listener texting in earlier on, gumbo, collard greens. This one, very specific. Funnel cake at the Covered Bridge Fest in Pennsylvania.
12: If it's not that, then get out.
4: Yeah. No non-Covered Bridge Fest Pennsylvania funnel cake.
12: That's for non-believers.
4: Here's another one from New England. Lobster roll, one listener texting in this morning.
12: What is a lobster
4: roll? So it is also a sandwich, but it's more of a roll. And it's kind of like... It's kind of like an egg salad sandwich, but with lobster.
12: Okay.
4: And better. Like, actually good.
12: Okay.
4: Yeah. Lobster rolls. Amazing. Really amazing. Here's one I have never had. Boiled peanuts. You ever had boiled peanuts?
12: I don't think so. I don't think so.
4: I don't think so either. Lefse said one listener this morning, which I had to look up, but I think it's like a flatbread from Norway area.
12: Okay.
4: Norwegians. One listener texting in saying, growing up, I had to taste sauerkraut, which was served often. Now my taste buds have changed. Sauerkraut not prominent in Wyoming. Gizzards, said one listener this morning. And right after the gizzard's response, we had chicken foot soup.
12: Yeah. Hey, there's no judgment, even if we have an odd response. It's true. Maybe.
4: Creamed eggs over Swiss chard, said one listener this morning.
12: You talked about this before. What is chard?
4: I don't know.
12: Oh, okay. You seemed very confident in like what chard was. So I just
4: I said I don't know what chard is.
12: Oh, okay.
4: But I said here in Wyoming, when we hear the word chard,
12: yeah, it's something that's been burned.
4: It's like
12: that's not the same thing.
4: It's not usually something we're like, yay, chard.
12: I'll have to Google that.
4: All right. Alligator stew. You ever had alligator?
12: No.
4: You never had alligator? I did. I had it in the panhandle of Florida. You know when people say it tastes like chicken? Alligator actually does taste like chicken. I had alligator nuggets, and I don't know.

0: 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Listeners saying oyster on a half shell and deep fried giblets. This one listener is saying from Pike Place Market in Seattle.
1: Okay.
0: Deep fried giblets. You know, I don't know that I would try a giblet, but if I were to try a giblet, I would like it to be deep fried.
1: Yeah, you could probably eat a doorstop if it's deep fried. Like, that's not bad.
0: I tried deep fried chard. 203-4637. What is a food not common here, but you really like it? Very common somewhere else. 307-203-4637. That's today's text and topic on the Weekday Wake Up. 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
0: 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Kemmer Diamondville forecast today, more blue skies and sunshine, excellent weather, high temperatures around 74 degrees this afternoon. Another good day tomorrow in Kemmer Diamondville, great day for homecoming with high temperatures around 72 and sunshine. Things do change up though on Saturday. That's the transition day as we go from our little Indian summer here in October to rain and more fall-like weather for mid-October. But Saturday, partly cloudy, windy, highs around 64 degrees. Sunday, light rain, 70% chance, 53 for the high on Sunday in Kemmer Diamondville. And then rain showers on Monday, Tuesday, Wednesday, with highs remaining in the lower 50s. In the Star Valley forecast today, blue skies and sunshine once again. High temperatures at around 74 degrees today in Star Valley. Tomorrow, mostly sunny and 72 degrees. And then on Saturday, rain showers with a high of 60% chance of rain on Saturday in Star Valley. 90% chance on Sunday. 70% chance on Monday. Rain showers continue into Tuesday and Wednesday. Beginning on Sunday, highs will be around 50 for a couple of days in Star Valley. So much cooler and much wetter and much more like fall in October, starting on Saturday and heading into Sunday and for the first few days of next week. But until then, sunshine and highs in the 70s. Current temperatures right now this morning, Alpine sitting at 40 degrees. Thane currently at 39 degrees. Afton right now at 39 degrees. It's 37 in Cokeville. LaBarge at 38. And Kemmer Diamondville right now at 40 degrees.
6: 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Good day, sunshine.
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3: 8:23 Sports with Dal on the way this morning live on SVI Radio. 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
5: 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In 1A, the Cokeville Panthers, third behind Burlington and top-ranked Hewlett. Dubois and Upton round out the top five. The Panthers played last night. They fell in five to Lyman. They did battle back to force five after trailing 2-0. In 2A, Bighorn nabbed all of the first-place votes to lead the class, followed by Graybull. Southeast, Sundance, and Pine Bluffs finished off the rankings. Kemmer receiving a few votes in this week's poll. In 4A, Kelly Walsh is on top by a wide margin, followed by Natrona County, Thunder Basin, Evanston, and Central. Star Valley receiving a few votes. Three teams headed to the next round of the MLB playoffs. The Dodgers silenced the Braves 4-1 in Game 4 from Atlanta to advance in the National League Division Series. The Brewers did the same thing to the Padres in San Diego with a 3-1 victory. The sides will clash in a rematch of last year's NLCS. In the American League, the Rays edged the Yankees 4-3 from the Bronx to eliminate their AL East rival. Tampa will play the winner of Cleveland and Chicago. They'll battle today. The Sox are up 2-1 in that best-of-five series after the Guardians staved off elimination with a 9-3 win. Over to hockey, short slate of games. Tom Wilson had a goal and two assists, and the Washington Capitals held on for a win in Alex Ovechkin's final home opener, 5-3 over the Pittsburgh Penguins on Wednesday night. Other winners on the ice were the Jets and the Oilers. Week 5 of the NFL season kicks off from the Lone Star State. The Cowboys battle the Buccaneers on Thursday Night Football from Arlington. Meanwhile, Sunday features another international matchup when the Eagles and Jaguars duel from London. An NFC West showdown takes place in Seattle between the 49ers and Seahawks later in the day, while the nightcap showcases the Ravens and Falcons squaring off from Atlanta. The Rams host the Bills on Monday Night Football to close out the week. A pair of teams with Super Bowl aspirations swinging a major trade. The Ravens acquired Cam Jurgens from the Eagles on Wednesday in exchange for a 2027 fifth-round pick and a second-rounder in 2028. The center will fill a void left by Tyler Linderbaum, who signed with Vegas during the offseason. Jurgens was struggling for Philly after the team moved him to guard. The Giants were without a key offensive piece for Wednesday's practice. Wide receiver Malik Nabers did not participate due to a knee injury. In other news, defensive lineman Chauncey Golson could be shut down for a significant time due to a recurring neck problem. New York currently 3-1. They'll visit the Washington Commanders on Sunday. And Xander Schauffele looking to defend his title at the Bay Current Classic. Schauffele won last year's tournament after finishing atop the leaderboard by one stroke at 19 under par. The 32-year-old will be alongside Jacob Bridgman and Colin Morikawa for the first and second round. Duke, that's a look at sports.
3: So I follow a satire account called NFL Memes.
5: I do too.
3: I love it. So much fun stuff. It's funny. They made a post that says They got to flex the Texans-Titans game to the Weather Channel.
5: Oh, yeah, I saw this.
3: Then the Weather Channel responded and said, I'm going to pass.
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5: Pretty awesome.
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7: Hello, this is Pastor Richard Hartman of Grace Baptist Church in Cameron with a thought from the Word, looking at wisdom in the Bible. And in Proverbs 15:33, Scripture reminds us the fear of the Lord is instruction in wisdom. We see that over and over again, that our relationship to God is most critical in being a wise person, one that listens to the right kind of instruction. Then the verse ends with, and humility comes before honor. A wise person recognizes that it's not up to them to pat themselves on the back, to tell people how great they are. Peter reminds us that we are to humble ourselves in the sight of the Lord, that in due time he might lift us up. If we are lifting ourselves up, it's always the wrong time. If we are approaching life, as Philippians 2 says, viewing others as more important or better than ourselves, that's true humility. And God will honor that in his good time and way. But we need to fear God. And in fearing God, we let him control the situation.
8: It's a good thing bad breath doesn't travel through the radio waves. Or does it? It's the weekday wake up with Duke, Dal, and Dan.
3: Wrapping up the text-in topic for the day today. Appreciate all the great responses. Another fun topic. Thanks for joining us. 307-203-4637. That's 307-203-4637. Our question today, what's a food you really like but isn't very popular here? It's very popular maybe somewhere else in the nation or even the world, but here in Wyoming, we just don't have it. We just don't do it. 307-203-4637. Man, have we ever been educated on Swiss chard this morning? Apparently it's a vegetable. It's like a leaf, like a spinach. Listener sent me a picture. So Swiss chard is like a spinach. And you eat it like that, I guess. So I don't know. I mean, you just hear the word chard and you don't think of that, but there it is. Crab cakes, said one listener this morning. Those are good. Lumpia, one listener saying. I don't know if I'm pronouncing that correct. Lumpia? Lumpia? Lumpia? I don't know. Filipino egg rolls is what they say it is. Filipino egg rolls. Another listener saying fried pickles. Another listener saying, I love roasted cassava. And croissants. Have you seen that new commercial? I don't even remember what the business is, but it's actually pretty funny. Croissants. Love it. 203-4637. What is a food you really like, but it's just not very popular here? Not very common at all. Very popular somewhere else, but not so much in Wyoming. 203-4637. Today's text in topic on the weekday wake up.
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0: 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Couple celebrities with a birthday today. Actor Paul Hogan, also known as Crocodile Dundee. He turns 87 today. Does Crocodile Dundee. Actor Chevy Chase turns 83. Matt Damon, the actor, 56. Nick Cannon, 46. Stunt performer Travis Pastrana today with a birthday, turning 43. Singer Bruno Mars is 41. And NASCAR driver Bubba Wallace with a birthday today, turning 33. Local celebrities with a birthday today here on the 8th of October. Aaron Lancaster, happy birthday today. And Ashley Lancaster, happy birthday today. Aaron and Ashley, happy birthday. Text 307-203-4637 to add to the birthday and anniversary list.
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0: It is 8:35 this morning, live on Swift 98 and The Spur with the SBI Radio Network. Heading into my guest interview segment for the day today and the monthly report from the city of Kemmer. Administrator Brian Muir joining me again on the, over the phone this morning. Brian, good morning. How are you in southern Lincoln County today?
7: It's a beautiful day, and I'm soaking it in.
0: Yeah. Awesome. Yeah, we'll take it. We'll take it, man. Absolutely. Well, appreciate your time as always. What's been going on in Kemmer that you might like to report on today?
7: We've been working on our street project, which we budgeted for. It's called Crack Seal. You go in and you look for the cracks in the asphalt and seal it. And it's kind of like the ounce of prevention that's worth the pound of cure. Keep your streets going longer before you have to replace them or do anything major. So we're working on some of our major, most used streets on that, and that's moving along. We're also prepping for a new hockey rink for the CARA, which is a nonprofit recreation association. For the Kemmer area, and so they'll have a little bigger place to play hockey on this winter.
0: Yeah,
7: we're working on that.
0: We'll be speaking with Adam a little bit later on. But what a cool thing for Kemmer! Where's that going to be located? Next to the baseball fields, is that right?
7: Actually, it's going to be just to the south of the South Lincoln and Training Event Center. There's a big field there that used to be actually used for baseball, I think, years ago. But that's where it's at. So, there's plenty of space there, and it's a lot bigger rink that they were able to get from another city. So,
0: love it. Yeah, they're very cool. Love it. What else might be happening in Kemmer that you'd like to discuss today, Brian?
7: We're trying to continue to prepare for our workforce housing. There's 83 new RV hookups over just getting near to completion over in the Foothills Trailer Park over there. I've noticed there's a lot more people here than I remember in the RV parks with their trailers and such than previous years. So I think the workforce is utilizing that, and they're preparing for more expansion of that. So again, I think we're still, I think we're ahead of the game so far with housing. And we're also winterizing the golf course and the parks and making lots of progress on the Gateway PUD Phase 1A 78 home subdivision over by the cemetery. That's moving right along on the infrastructure. They're hoping to get some the road paved. They're working on the water and sewer and all that, but that's moving right along, and hopefully the weather will be cooperative and they'll be able to get some more in, so before the winter flies.
0: Yeah. Well, so far it has absolutely been a change up coming though weather-wise. I was driving through that area you mentioned earlier on where the RV park is going in. And that's coming right along. Like you mentioned, looks great. And there's a lot of units there that will be available.
7: Yes. Oh, yes. Yes. And so and then it's forecasted that of the, 1,600 workers coming, that maybe 25% of them will use an RV hookup. So we're hoping to accommodate those folks and keep everybody here in camera as much as we can.
0: Yeah, absolutely. Well, and of course, we're referring to the construction project with Terra Power and the temporary workers that are here now and more coming in future years. Has Terra Power communicated anything to the city of Kemmer as far as the contract with Bechtel? Of course, Bechtel announcing that they will be discontinuing as the lead contractor in that project. Has Terra Power communicated anything to the city of Kemmer that you're aware of as far as their future plans there?
7: The main thing that they communicated to us, they did tell us, they gave us a heads up about that. And the main thing that they communicated to us is everything is moving along according to schedule. The subcontractors are still moving along and moving ahead, and they are looking at another potential contractor here, and they don't think it's going to affect the timing of the project or anything like that. So I think I have confidence that the things are going to move ahead, and I do believe that Bechtel's still wrapping up the last things on the sodium test and fill facility so they'll finish that up. So
0: Brian Muir, City of Kemmer Administrator, with us this morning on the Weekday Wake Up. Brian, anything we missed that you'd like to mention today?
7: Come see the new Triangle Kemmer. It's coming right along. We're excited about our new groove. How about that?
0: Yeah, love it. So many improvements downtown. Absolutely.
7: Yes.
0: Brian Muir, City of Kemmer Administrator this morning. Brian, as always, thank you for your time and appreciate the updates.
7: You're welcome. Take care.
0: It's the Weekday Wake Up this morning on SVI Radio.
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11: Words are powerful. They can knock people down or lift them up. That's important to remember when the person you're talking to is, well, you. Dr. James Gills learned the power of speaking positive words to himself by enduring the intensity of competition. He's the only person in the world to complete 6 double Ironman triathlons. A double Ironman means swimming 4.8 miles, then riding a bike 224 miles, then running 2 full marathons, a distance of 52.4 miles. Dr. Gills' personal record for completing one of these events was a grueling 27 hours and 15 minutes. Needless to say, double triathlons are brutal. Competitors suffer excruciating physical pain, extreme fatigue, and push the limits of human endurance. To overcome that, Dr. Gills refused to listen to his body, which told him he was too old, too tired, and too weak to finish. Instead, he talked to his body. He repeated scripture and told himself all the reasons why he could keep moving forward and finish the race. Our words have power. 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When life gets tough, block out all your negative inner voice and inspire yourself forward with words filled with grace, hope, and faith. For Focus on the Family, I'm Jim Daly.
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0: It is 8:46 this morning on Swift 98 and the Spur. Appreciate Brian Muir, City of Kemmer Administrator, hopping on the air for his monthly report this morning. That full interview can be found online in just a few moments. I'll have it uploaded to both SVIKemmer.com and on the SVI News app with Brian Muir, City of Kemmer Administrator. Tomorrow on the Weekday Wake Up, we'll have First Bank of Wyoming Sports Friday. We'll hear from the Star Valley High School Lady Braves volleyball team ahead of their Pink Night game this upcoming Tuesday. And Tim Hill, President, and Jennifer Sherbolt, Chairman of the Board with the LCSD2 Education Foundation. They will both join me in studio this upcoming Monday on the Weekday Wake Up. Right now, let's take a look at the events. Here's what's going on the community calendar in Lincoln County today and through the weekend. Happening today in Thane is a community flu shot clinic, 10:30 to 1 at the Thane Senior Center. That is today. Happening tomorrow and Saturday, art show and sale from local pieces painted this week during the Star Valley Plain Air event. Friday from 10 to 7, Saturday from 10 to 3 at Western Skies Fine Art Gallery in Afton, with the Plain Air going on this week in Star Valley. Vanessa Joy and Marvin Goldstein concert tomorrow night at the Afton Ford Theater, 7 o'clock p.m. Going to be another great show from Vanessa and Marvin. Tickets in advance available at saltriverarts.com. That is tomorrow night. Homecoming football tomorrow for the Kemmer Rangers. The parade tomorrow at 1:30. Volleyball game at 5. Football game at 7. That's all tomorrow for Kemmer High School homecoming. 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That's from 4 to 6 p.m. or until food runs out at Braze Field ahead of the senior night game, which kicks off at 7. Tailgate from Silver Star tomorrow. Thane community screening of Home from the Vietnam War is on Saturday. It's a film by Matt Hames. Doors open at 4, screening beginning at 5 at the Thane Community Center on Saturday. Happening on Sunday, Lincoln County Democratic Party Meet Your Candidate Night, 4 to 6 p.m. at Casa Mescal in Alpine. That's happening on Sunday. And also on Sunday, a community meeting at the Box H Park in Fairview. That will be at 6 o'clock Sunday evening. Come discuss and give input on the future of the Box H. All community members are welcome to attend this upcoming Sunday. Happening on Monday, first night of Love and Logic parenting classes at Thane Elementary. 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And free child care is provided. 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So, Love and Logic begins Monday for that 6-week course at Thane Elementary. 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
15: 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Friday and Saturday will be very busy on the volleyball court. Mountain View's got the 3A West Conference duels. 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Then you've got 14 1A schools competing at the 1A Wyoming Jamboree in Casper on Friday and Saturday at the Wild Sports Ranch. Each of those teams will play 5 matches over 2 days. The rest of the slate is a mix of cross quad, conference, and interclass games. 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
15: New volleyball rankings debuted on Wednesday afternoon. Hewlett still on top in 1A, Bighorn in 2A, Lovell's ranked first in 3A, and Kelly Walsh number 1 in 4A. The change is Wheatland makes their debut in 3A, and Cheyenne Central is new in Class 4A. See the rest of the differences in the latest YO Preps Coaches and Media Volleyball poll and the full voting breakdown only at YO Preps.
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15: Lastly, cross country starts its final regular season weekend today with the Jim Bridger Invitational at Fort Bridger in Southwest Wyoming. 4 more races are Friday in Casper, Cheyenne, Powell, and Sundance ahead of next week's conference championships. This has been the YO Preps Daily Radio Report. I'm David Settle. 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
20: 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I'm Roger McOwen. What are some common estate planning mistakes to avoid? not ensuring that title ownership of property and beneficiary designations comply with your overall estate planning goals and objectives is one. Another one is leaving everything outright to a surviving spouse when there's potential for federal estate tax. Thinking that fair means equal. Leaving the farm to all the kids equally is rarely a good idea. Letting tax issues drive the process. Not preserving records and key documents in a secure place. And not reviewing the plan periodically. Try to avoid these mistakes. This has been the Agricultural Law and Tax Report. I'm Roger McCohen.
1: It's the Rodeo Roadshow on the Western Ag Network. Hi, everybody. I'm Will Rasmussen. Off we go. The National Finals Rodeo. The numbers have been audited. The number one person in the world in each of our events has been determined. Some familiar names, some new names, some names that have come back after a hiatus. We'll talk about the number ones in each event going into the NFR coming up next.
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1: Number one in the all-around, it's Stetson Wright, about $200,000 over his closest competitor. He is going in two events, the bull riding and the saddle bronc riding event. Texas Cowboy Bradley Miller, number one in the world in the bareback riding. It's Jesse Brown from Oregon going to his seventh NFR in the number one spot after setting a regular season earnings record in the steer wrestling. Team roping. Caleb Driggers, Jr. Nogueda. Together, they have won two world titles previously. Jr. has also won an all-around world title. In the saddle bronc riding, off to his sixth NFR, is Rusty Wright, the oldest of the four Wright brothers of Cody and Cherie. What a turnaround he had this year. We've been hearing from Rusty Wright here on the roadshow. Number one in the bronc riding. Riley Webb, the three-time and reigning world champion from Texas, number one in the tie-down roping. Haley Gibson Stillwell from California going to her second consecutive NFR in the number one spot. It's breakaway roper Cheyenne McCartney from Oklahoma. She's going to her fifth National Finals Rodeo. And there's 18-year-old Noah Lee from Mineral Wells, Texas, number one in the bull riding. We'll stay on top of it right here on the roadshow. I'm Will Rasmussen on the Western Ag Network.
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1: Comment at Star Valley Ranch and in Alpine. Good day, Dan Dockstetter, news, sports, and weather on the SBI Radio Network. It's time for public comment. In Alpine, the town is reaching out for comment on the new temporary roundabout at the intersection of US 89 and Grays River Road. In the meantime, Star Valley Ranch hosted a public meeting last night on the town's new master plan, offering an extensive overview of how the information for the plan was gathered and providing a report on the decisions the community will have to make in the coming years. Star Valley Ranch residents have 30 days to comment on that plan as of last night's public meeting. Now back to Alpine and the roundabout. It's drawn public attention even across the state with news coverage. Mayor Green, did you anticipate such an interest in a roundabout for Alpine?
2: I would have never thought that so many people would be against a roundabout. And to be honest, I think we got off to a bad start and Mother Nature didn't help us with that. So we said it last night during the town council meeting. And again, I'll say it here, we apologize, but it was kind of out of our hands. The subcontractor couldn't get the work done before the evening commute. So a lot of people got held up and that was very unfortunate. So it didn't get off to a very good start. But since then, I think it's done exactly what we wanted it to do, which is to slow down traffic coming through Alpine. And I've read a ton of the comments. There were so many that it became overwhelming. But you know, people say, well, why not just lower the speed limit and do, hire a cop and things like that. Those will not be effective ways to slow people down. And for one, we can't just unilaterally say we're going to lower the speed limit. YDOT, it has a process that you have to go through, and we have to have what's called traffic friction on the side of the road. This roundabout in the middle of the highway is the traffic friction that we would need to justify slowing people down and reducing the speed limit. So it's already proven to be effective in that way. The size of the roundabout obviously is not what would eventually be implemented. Of course, it's very small for the highway. That intersection is really the only place we could have put even the size of roundabout that we have in there right now. But a future roundabout would be something similar to the size of the roundabout in Hoback Junction. So it'd be large for oversized trucks, things of that nature. The Wyoming right-of-way, or excuse me, the YDOT right-of-way through Alpine is 200 feet. So it's very wide, and it would be big enough to handle basically any size vehicle that would have to travel through that area.
1: Mayor Eric Green of Alpine talking about the proposed roundabout. In Wyoming news, more talk of data centers. A proposed data center east of Casper is being pitched as a major economic opportunity for Natrona County, one that could bring thousands of construction jobs, more than 100 permanent positions, and tens of millions of dollars in new annual property tax revenue. But after Prometheus Hyperscale presented its plans to Natrona County and the commissioners, they questioned of all that was being presented to them. The developer estimates the project could create about 3,000 construction jobs and 150 long-term operational positions. It also projects the data center could increase the county's annual property tax revenue by about $80 million. However, residents attending that meeting and the county commissioners questioned the numbers. News from the region in Utah. Stunning twist in the Corey Richens case. The sheriff of Wasatch County and the sheriff of Summit County were indicted by a grand jury in a felony case that involves Corey Richens. The indictments were handed up on September 24th, but were just unsealed yesterday. Both men are charged with felony counts of obstruction of justice. Wasatch County Sheriff Jared Rigby is also facing a misdemeanor count of making a written false statement. The indictments against Rigby and Summit County Sheriff Dave Edmonds are still redacted, so details are not yet public. But earlier in the year, a defense lawyer for Richens said they learned that an investigation was underway into law enforcement agents who may have interfered with that prosecution. In March, Richens was convicted of killing her husband and now is serving life in prison. In Idaho, 25 years and 33,000 students. A quarter century after the creation of Brigham Young University, the state's largest university by enrollment is celebrating the major milestone. Brigham Young University, Idaho President Alvin F. Meredith III told Idaho 8, 25 years ago, Ricks College was an amazing junior college serving just over 12,000 students, granting associate's degrees. Now it's a four-year university serving over 33,000 students each year. The transformation began on June 21st, 2000, when President Gordon B. Hinckley, then prophet of the Church of Jesus Christ of Latter-day Saints, announced that the biggest private two-year college in America would change to a four-year university. Back with national and international news right after this. 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Dan Dockstetter reporting. Stay with us.
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5: NBC News Radio, I'm Chris Crajo. President Trump says the U.S. will not strike Iran before the midterms. He made that announcement in a Truth Social post today. He also noted that the U.S. is having what he called productive discussions with Iran. He reiterated that Iran is in very bad condition, both economically and militarily. This comes as the war with the country is nearing the eight-month mark. The first Atlantic hurricane of the year is set to make landfall along the Gulf Coast this weekend. Isaias is a Category 1 storm with maximum winds of 85 miles an hour. The latest projections show the storm making landfall somewhere between New Orleans and Panama City, likely late tomorrow or early Saturday. The National Hurricane Center, in its latest update, says preparations to protect life and property from storm surge and damaging winds along the warning area of the Gulf Coast should be rushed to completion today. I'm Chris Caraggio, NBC News Radio.
1: Let's go to sports with Matt McCoy. Quick update, Matt. We got a game tonight.
6: Week 5 of the NFL kicks off tonight as the Cowboys host the Buccaneers. Dallas 2-2. Tampa Bay, one of five remaining winless teams. A trade yesterday, the Ravens acquired two-time Pro Bowl center Cam Jurgens in a deal with the Eagles. Philly will get future second and fifth round draft picks. Meanwhile, Ravens quarterback Lamar Jackson missed practice yesterday with his ankle sprain. He remains doubtful for Sunday's game with the Falcons. Three of baseball's four divisions series are over. The Dodgers and Brewers will meet in the NLCS. LA eliminated the Braves while the Brewers knocked out the Padres. In the American League, the Rays completed a three-game sweep by edging the Yankees, sending the Yanks and manager Aaron Boone home for the winter.
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6: The only series still going, the Guardians-White Sox. 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Chicago still leads 2-1 with Game 4 tonight. I'm Matt McCoy.
1: Weather in the SBI broadcast area. Bridger Valley tonight down to about 49 and clear. Friday sunshine, 73 degrees. Kemmert-Diamondville this evening. Overnight lows at 48 and clear. Friday sunshine and 70 degrees. Jackson Hole tonight down to 43 degrees and clear. Friday sunshine and 70. And Star Valley this evening down to 47 and clear Friday in Star Valley, sunny and 69 degrees. How about those temps for October? Dan Dockstetter reporting, wishing you a good day. 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

0: church on Main Street, just north of the Elk Antler Arch in Afton. 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

0: You know, there are signs everywhere that spring is here, and even that summer is close at hand. But for some, that there is still snow around is desirable. That's a hard line of distinction to cross. It would seem there are two kinds of people. Oh, wait, there are other factors that define us, aren't there? I'm Reverend Steve Bibb, pastor of the Star Valley United Church at the north end of Thane. We are the warm heart in the center of the valley. Our congregation gathers every Sunday morning at 10:30, and I'm extending to you an invitation to join us, especially if you're looking for a place to meet Christ. You'll be welcomed at Star Valley United, and we'll be better because you are with us, no matter who you are or what defines you. You know, doctors can do their job because they know what's inside us. Hearts, lungs, eyes, muscles, and where to find it. God made us alike, like that, and on purpose. Want to know how alike we are? Look inside. God knows.
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1: Comment at Star Valley Ranch and in Alpine. Good day, Dan Dockstetter, news, sports, and weather on the SBI Radio Network. It's time for public comment. In Alpine, the town is reaching out for comment on the new temporary roundabout at the intersection of US 89 and Grays River Road. In the meantime, Star Valley Ranch hosted a public meeting last night on the town's new master plan, offering an extensive overview of how the information for the plan was gathered and providing a report on the decisions the community will have to make in the coming years. Star Valley Ranch residents have 30 days to comment on that plan as of last night's public meeting. Now back to Alpine and the roundabout. It's drawn public attention even across the state with news coverage. Mayor Green, did you anticipate such an interest in a roundabout for Alpine?
2: I would have never thought that so many people would be against a roundabout. And to be honest, I think we got off to a bad start and Mother Nature didn't help us with that. So we said it last night during the town council meeting. And again, I'll say it here, we apologize, but it was kind of out of our hands. The subcontractor couldn't get the work done before the evening commute. So a lot of people got held up and that was very unfortunate. So it didn't get off to a very good start. But since then, I think it's done exactly what we wanted it to do, which is to slow down traffic coming through Alpine. And I've read a ton of the comments. There were so many that it became overwhelming. But you know, people say, well, why not just lower the speed limit and do, you know, hire a cop and things like that. Those will not be effective ways to slow people down. And for one, we can't just unilaterally say we're going to lower the speed limit. YDOT, it has a process that you have to go through, and we have to have what's called traffic friction on the side of the road. This roundabout in the middle of the highway is the traffic friction that we would need to, you know, justify slowing people down and reducing the speed limit. So it's already proven to be effective in that way. You know, the size of the roundabout obviously is not what would eventually be implemented. Of course, it's very small for the highway. That intersection is really the only place we could have put even the size of roundabout that we have in there right now. But a future roundabout would be something similar to the size of the roundabout in Hoback Junction. So it'd be large for, you know, oversized trucks, things of that nature. The Wyoming right-of-way, or excuse me, the YDOT right-of-way through Alpine is 200 feet. So it's very wide, and it would be big enough to handle basically any size vehicle that would have to travel through that area.
1: Mayor Eric Green of Alpine talking about the proposed roundabout. In Wyoming news, more talk of data centers. A proposed data center east of Casper is being pitched as a major economic opportunity for Natrona County, one that could bring thousands of construction jobs, more than 100 permanent positions, and tens of millions of dollars in new annual property tax revenue. But after Prometheus Hyperscale presented its plans to Natrona County and the commissioners, they questioned of all that was being presented to them. The developer estimates the project could create about 3,000 construction jobs and 150 long-term operational positions. It also projects the data center could increase the county's annual property tax revenue by about $80 million. However, residents attending that meeting and the county commissioners questioned the numbers. News from the region in Utah. Stunning twist in the Corey Richens case. The sheriff of Wasatch County and the sheriff of Summit County were indicted by a grand jury in a felony case that involves Corey Richens. The indictments were handed up on September 24th, but were just unsealed yesterday. Both men are charged with felony counts of obstruction of justice. Wasatch County Sheriff Jared Rigby is also facing a misdemeanor count of making a written false statement. The indictments against Rigby and Summit County Sheriff Dave Edmonds are still redacted, so details are not yet public. But earlier in the year, a defense lawyer for Richens said they learned that an investigation was underway into law enforcement agents who may have interfered with that prosecution. In March, Richens was convicted of killing her husband and now is serving life in prison. In Idaho, 25 years and 33,000 students. A quarter century after the creation of Brigham Young University, the state's largest university by enrollment is celebrating the major milestone. Brigham Young University, Idaho President Alvin F. Meredith III told Idaho 8, 25 years ago, Ricks College was an amazing junior college serving just over 12,000 students, granting associate's degrees. Now it's a four-year university serving over 33,000 students each year. The transformation began on June 21st, 2000, when President Gordon B. Hinckley, then prophet of the Church of Jesus Christ of Latter-day Saints, announced that the biggest private two-year college in America would change to a four-year university. Back with national and international news right after this. 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Dan Doxeta reporting. Stay with us.
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6: NBC News Radio, I'm Chris Crajo. President Trump says the U.S. will not strike Iran before the midterms. He made that announcement in a Truth Social post today. He also noted that the U.S. is having what he called productive discussions with Iran. He reiterated that Iran is in very bad condition, both economically and militarily. This comes as the war with the country is nearing the eight-month mark. The first Atlantic hurricane of the year is set to make landfall along the Gulf Coast this weekend. Isaias is a Category 1 storm with maximum winds of 85 miles an hour. The latest projections show the storm making landfall somewhere between New Orleans and Panama City, likely late tomorrow or early Saturday. The National Hurricane Center, in its latest update, says preparations to protect life and property from storm surge and damaging winds along the warning area of the Gulf Coast should be rushed to completion today. I'm Chris Caraggio, NBC News Radio.
1: Let's go to sports with Matt McCoy. Quick update, Matt. We got a game tonight.
7: Week 5 of the NFL kicks off tonight as the Cowboys host the Buccaneers. Dallas 2-2. Tampa Bay, one of 5 remaining winless teams. A trade yesterday. The Ravens acquired 2-time Pro Bowl center Cam Jurgens in a deal with the Eagles. Philly will get future 2nd and 5th round draft picks. Meanwhile, Ravens quarterback Lamar Jackson missed practice yesterday with his ankle sprain. He remains doubtful for Sunday's game with the Falcons. 3 of baseball's 4 divisions series are over. The Dodgers and Brewers will meet in the NLCS. LA eliminated the Braves while the Brewers knocked out the Padres. In the American League, the Rays completed a 3-game sweep by edging the Yankees, sending the Yanks and manager Aaron Boone home for the winter.
8: It's a broken clubhouse. What you go through as a team, as a family, over the last 8-9 months getting ready for this, and you know, there's just, it's the worst.
7: The only series still going, the Guardians-White Sox. The Guards smacked the Sox to stay alive. Chicago still leads 2-1 with Game 4 tonight. I'm Matt McCoy.
1: Weather in the SBI broadcast area. Bridger Valley tonight down to about 49 and clear. Friday sunshine, 73 degrees. Kemmer-Diamondville this evening. Overnight lows at 48 and clear. Friday sunshine and 70 degrees. Jackson Hole tonight down to 43 degrees and clear. Friday sunshine and 70. And Star Valley this evening down to 47 and clear Friday in Star Valley, sunny and 69 degrees. How about those temps for October? Dan Doxeta reporting, wishing you a good day. 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
2: 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Call Suboff's Towing at 307-885-9749. And for that next vehicle, visit newhorizonwy.com.
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Laying on the bathroom floor, feeling nothing. 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
1: Comment at Star Valley Ranch and in Alpine. Good day, Dan Dockstader, news, sports, and weather on the SBI Radio Network. It's time for public comment. Alpine, the town, is reaching out for comment on the new temporary roundabout at the intersection of US 89 and Grays River Road. In the meantime, Star Valley Ranch hosted a public meeting last night on the town's new master plan, offering an extensive overview of how the information for the plan was gathered and providing a report on the decisions the community will have to make in the coming years. Star Valley Ranch residents have 30 days to comment on that plan as of last night's public meeting. Now back to Alpine and the roundabout. It's drawn public attention even across the state with news coverage. Mayor Green, did you anticipate such an interest in a roundabout for Alpine?
2: I would have never thought that so many people would be against a roundabout. And to be honest, I think we got off to a bad start and Mother Nature didn't help us with that. So we said it last night during the town council meeting. And again, I'll say it here. We apologize, but it was kind of out of our hands. The subcontractor couldn't get the work done before the evening commute. So a lot of people got held up and that was very unfortunate. So it didn't get off to a very good start. But since then, I think it's done exactly what we wanted it to do, which is to slow down traffic coming through Alpine. And I've read a ton of the comments. There were so many that it became overwhelming. But you know, people say, well, why not just lower the speed limit and do, you know, hire a cop and things like that. Those will not be effective ways to slow people down. And for one, we can't just unilaterally say we're going to lower the speed limit. YDOT, it has a process that you have to go through, and we have to have what's called traffic friction on the side of the road. This roundabout in the middle of the highway is the traffic friction that we would need to, you know, justify slowing people down and reducing the speed limit. So it's already proven to be effective in that way. You know, the size of the roundabout obviously is not what would eventually be implemented. Of course, it's very small for the highway. That intersection is really the only place we could have put even the size of roundabout that we have in there right now. But a future roundabout would be something similar to the size of the roundabout in Hoback Junction. So it'd be large.